0: The 39-year-old said he made the decision 2 days after Argentina lost the World Cup final in July. Messi has played 207 games for his country and scored 125 goals. He led Argentina to the World Cup in 2022.
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and opening up my second hour of Country Years My Way was Brian Letton with I Have a Dream. And just before the news, we heard Worth Your Love from Sarah Stora and Sammy Stora. And coming up now, I have got Tom Curtin and Sarah Stora. And this song, yep, it's very, very applicable still today.

great advice there to speak up. Coming up now, I have a great release, only recently released, and it's from Brian Cadd and Friends. And I think this is going to take the music industry by storm, and I hope you enjoy this one. It's put out by Lindsay Waddington Music.

a great track there from Lynch and Waddington Music House, and there's, I think there's 17 vocals on it and 15 musos, so it's a great number, and I wish them all the best. You know, they're planning on entering it in for collaboration this year at maybe the Golden Guitar. So, well done, guys. Yeah, what can you say? Well done. Coming up now, I've got a song that the surname of the artist is a flower, but she's talking about tough as geraniums. So I guess Susan Lilly knows what a geranium is.

And you were listening to Chris Callahan there with the Oldest New Talent, and before that Brian Cadd and Friends. Yes, I did have another one in there as well, which was Lily. That's right, Susan Lily's Tough as Geranium. Coming up for you now, I have Robin Norton.

Hi, this is Connie Kiss Anderson, and you're listening to the best in country from Jean Darnell on her program Country Is My Way, every Tuesday morning between 9 and 12.

the delightful Connie Kiss Anderson there with What You're Doing. And Connie's visiting the Wimmera again very, very soon. And I believe she's going to be in Horsham and also Warracknabeal and over at Sinanet. And she's going to be in Sinanet on September the 13th. That's the date I do know. September the 13th. And she's going to be at at the Sinanet Sporting Club, I believe. And it's a show that will be on between 6 and 10. So it'll be a great entertainment. It doesn't matter where Connie is. She is great entertainment. So chase up about where they are in Horsham, where she is in Horsham. I think it's over at the RSL at some stage. And also I believe she's will be over in Warracknabeal. So catch up to Connie Kiss Anderson while she's in the Wimmera. Okay, and a couple of other people to catch up to. It's Jet and Trudy Hintz, who will be in Horsham this coming Thursday night and Friday morning, and also Christine Clifford. Now, Jet and Trudy, well, they are pretty well known through the country music scene, and they've got a great reputation, so if you're not doing anything, please come and see Jed and Trudy. Yes, go and see Connie Kiss Anderson too. There's no doubt about that. She is great. And also, you know, Christine Clifford is coming to the Wimmera, so it's great news. And I thought I'd play one from Jed and Trudy's. Now, if you want to know what the show is, it's the dinner and show on Thursday night, and that's at in the RSL. And on Friday morning, there's a Morning Melodies show, and that's from 10 a.m. to 11:45. The show at and dinner and show on the Thursday night starts at 6:30. I believe Jed and Trudy will be on air or live at 7:15, roughly, maybe 7 to 7:15. But come along, it's great entertainment. And I've got this duet that's done by Jed and Trudy. And

And you've been listening there to Trudy Hintz with a track called Blue Gums Calling Me Home. And Christine Clifford was in there with There Goes My Truck, Jed and Trudy Hintz with Lonely Old Place. And just a reminder that they will be appearing live at the Horsham RSL on Thursday, the 3rd of September, and Friday, the 4th of September. Get your tickets now, please. And you'll have a wonderful night's entertainment. I can promise you that. Okay, coming up for you now, I've got Garth Brooks. And this one's called The River.

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1: Hello, I'm Lewis Donaldson. The Prime Minister says the government is doing everything it can to support the families and loved ones of Australians missing in Nepal. According to the latest figures from the Department of Foreign Affairs and Trade, 43 Australians are unaccounted for following last Wednesday's devastating flash floods. The family of a New South Wales man say he was killed, but DFAT says it's yet to receive confirmation. Speaking in Palau, Anthony Albanese explained Australia's assistance to the recovery efforts.
2: A RAF C-17A carrying humanitarian supplies has left Australia on its way to Kathmandu. There are now some 18 Australian response team personnel in Kathmandu.
1: Australian farmers are warning against changes to the processing of visas for farm workers. Shannon Kirkwood reports.
3: The National Farmers Federation says its members are concerned about moves which may slow the process to access workers, in particular during the busy spring-summer period. The NFF says backpackers fill around 1 in 7 farm jobs. Shadow Minister for Agriculture, Fisheries and Forestry, Darren Chester, says he too has been contacted by individual growers who are worried about Labor's decision to pause the processing of some visas from 24 countries. He says as a result, shoppers can expect to pay higher prices for fresh produce, and he's called on the Albanese government to allay those fears and explain what it's doing to make sure farmers can access the required workforce before harvest.
1: HSC students in New South Wales will have to complete only one take-home assessment with no more than 15% of their school-based mark under changes announced by the state government. Laura Devoy reports.
4: The New South Wales government has announced changes to its HSC curriculum in response to concerns over the use of artificial intelligence. Currently, schools can determine how much of the 50% school-based assessment mark is made up of take-home assignments. The new rules mean only one take-home assignment can be marked per course. HSC major works are not included in the restrictions. The changes will come into effect in Term 4 this year when the next Year 12 cohort starts its final year of study.
1: The bushfire danger period starts today for 27 local government areas in New South Wales. The Rural Fire Service says several areas are beginning a month early due to dry conditions. Two areas will begin their bushfire danger period in a fortnight, 2 weeks earlier than normal. A fire permit is required for burning activities during the bushfire danger period in rural fire districts and at all times in fire and rescue districts. A jury has found Dwayne Kefidi Davis guilty of murdering rapper Tupac Shakur nearly 30 years ago. The 25-year-old was fatally shot in Las Vegas in September 1996. Davis pleaded not guilty to murder with a deadly weapon with the intent to promote, further or assist a criminal gang. Prosecutors told the trial he was in the car from which the fatal shot was fired but did not pull the trigger. The Metropolitan Museum of Art has cancelled its planned exhibition of the fashion designer John Galliano following intense backlash. He's been convicted of a crime in France and fired from multiple luxury brands over anti-Semitic and anti-Asian comments. Turning to sport, in cricket, Manus Labuschagne has been left out of Australia's ODI squad for matches against Zimbabwe and South Africa. Captain Mitch Marsh and Travis Head are returning, while youngsters Cooper Connolly, Oliver Peake and Joel Davies have also been named. Coach Andrew McDonald has named a near full-strength squad, though Pat Cummins and Mitchell Starc will only take part in the South African leg of the tour.
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5: Hi, Phyllis. Gee, your garden looks nice. Wish mine was like this.
6: Well, Jean, have you heard of KLM Concreting and Soil Yard in Golf Course Road?
5: Yes, I have. But they only do driveways and other professional jobs, don't they?
6: No, they also have landscaping materials, bobcat and backhoe, excavator and truck hire.
5: Really?
6: And that's not all. They will clean up your block, pools, and they also do concrete removal.
5: Do they do all of that? I knew they had garden supplies, but all of this as well?
6: Yes, they are very professional and have very affordable rates. In fact, they have the best prices in town and the largest range of landscaping material in stock. Kevin says, one call, we do it all.
5: Okay, have you got his number?
6: Yes, it's 53825002. plus their mobile 043 882 0269.
5: Well, thanks for that, Phyllis. I know what we'll do. Hop on my bike. Let's go out there and have a look around.
6: Yeah, let's do that. It's 140 Golf Course Road, Haven. Hey, Jean, do you know they had the largest plant nursery in Horsham? KLM are proud sponsors of Triple H 96.5 FM.
5: My brand new comedy song called The Book, featuring Gary R. Farmer and Sister Mary. Hi, this is Joy Adams from New Zealand. Here's my brand new comedy song called The Book, featuring Gary R. Farmer and Sister Mary Kathleen. I just love writing comedy, and this one is definitely just a little bit different, that's for sure. Now, parts of the story are based on a true situation, and the rest is just total fabrication. Anyway, I hope you like it. Here it is, The Book.

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0: The gods. Father Bell.
1: Hello, Sheriff's Office.
2: Oh, hello. This is Sister Mary from the Sisters of Repentance in Ireland. Father Bell sent me a diary for safekeeping, which makes for very interesting reading. Your name comes up quite frequently. Isn't it funny how God works in mysterious ways? We're beginning our annual fundraiser, and we're sure that you'd like to donate.
1: Oh, shoot.

and starting the final hour off, we've had the book by Joy Adams and Gary R. Farmer there, and this old photograph from Deb Standen. Coming up for you now, I have a very old, I'll say it's a very old one, from Jonesy. He looks like he's only a young fella here in his 20s, maybe nothing much more than 20s. And late 20s, maybe early 30s, but I think it'd be a max. But this is taken off an album that he put out with Crosscut Records years ago, many years ago, and I'm trying to find the date on it, but there's no date on the album. And it's called Jonesy, Glenn Jones, and the track I've chosen is a duet with his father. His father's been passed for a while now, and this is the Black Mare in the Farrow.

A great track there from Glenn Jones and his father, the Black Mare in the Farrow. And I bet that brought back a lot of memories for a lot of people out there. Coming up, I've got Wendy Jewell now. Are you looking at the same stars?

And you've been listening to Deb Standen, and Living Without You. And before that, we had Are You Looking at the Same Stars from Wendy Jewell. Coming up for you, I have Wendy Marie here, and this is Apricot Skies.

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0: 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Plus, you can see what's coming up.
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And you were listening to Brendan Smooth there with a campfire conversation. Coming up for you now, I've got Mary Duff and this song, Deep Water.

You were listening there to Shadows there from... I did have a name. Anyway,

Just letting you know what's coming up this afternoon. You've got Heather with the blues program at midday, and then following Heather will be Tuesday Tunes with Barry. Jeff will be in at with his oldies but goodies at 4, and Bradley and Patrick will be in for Bradley's Music Machine at 7. So stick around to Triple H and enjoy some great music. Coming up now, I've got Maureen Woods, and this is taken from her Heart to Heart album, which she put out a few years ago now. And the track I have chosen is for you is Living on Love.

Judith Durham there with one of her greatest songs, I believe, It Takes What It Takes. And that's it for me for this morning. So I thank you for your company, and don't forget, stick around for Heather's Blues Program.

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1: Hello, I'm Lewis Donaldson. Bird flu has been detected on Tasmania's east coast for the first time. There are three new locations in which the H5 strain has been confirmed, including the Hobart area. The Department of Natural Resources and Environment says the state is now transitioning to a longer-term response and will move away from reporting every individual positive test. Meantime, Tasmania has started vaccinating critically endangered captive orange-bellied parrots. The Consumer Watchdog says reforms are needed to close gaps in Australia's product safety framework and prevent unsafe goods from reaching consumers. Laura Devoy has more.
2: Consumer Group Choice raised concerns about the scale of unsafe products being sold online after identifying dozens available for purchase on marketplaces. The Australian Competition and Consumer Commission today agreed the Australian consumer law has limitations regarding online marketplaces, which it says is leading to harm to consumers, including children. Commissioner Luke Woodward says Australian consumers should be able to trust the products they purchase are safe, including when they buy goods online. He says many of the issues raised in Choice's complaint are best addressed through regulatory reforms.
1: Disabled Australians say banning smart glasses will limit accessibility. The camera-equipped technology products are being quickly adopted across Australia, prompting concerns about privacy and people being filmed covertly without their consent. But Vision Australia's Chief Mission Officer Chris Edwards says the products have made it much easier for people with sight impairments to participate in daily life. The federal government says a temporary ban on the glasses is not being considered. Young Australians are being encouraged to have a sun-safe spring ahead of what might be Australia's hottest summer ever. The Australian Melanoma Research Foundation is reminding people to educate themselves on the misconceptions of skin cancer. Skin cancer nurse Harriet Clayton spoke to National Radio News about when and how much sunscreen should be applied.
3: Making sure that you're reapplying it every 2 hours, making sure that you're popping it on before you go out in the sun, about 20 minutes beforehand, and also making sure that you're wearing enough. So many people just simply don't put on enough sunscreen if they are applying it, making sure that it's about a teaspoon per limb on your body.
1: A former gang leader says he plans to appeal after being found guilty of murdering rapper Tupac Shakur. The 25-year-old was fatally shot in Las Vegas in September 1996. A jury today found Dwayne Kefidi Davis guilty of murder with a deadly weapon with the intent to promote, further or assist a criminal gang. Prosecutors argued he was in the car from which the fatal shot was fired but did not pull the trigger. Davis's defence team says there was no evidence he orchestrated the murder. India's Prime Minister is calling on Russia to end its war in Ukraine. Narendra Modi met with Russian President Vladimir Putin on the sidelines of the Shanghai Cooperation Organization summit in Kyrgyzstan. He told Mr. Putin, "Every day the war continues, humanity is, in effect, set back a step." Elite Pacific athletes will receive Australian support to bolster their medal chances at the Brisbane 2032 Olympic Games. The Albanese government has announced a $5.6 million investment in high-performance sport at the Pacific Islands Forum in Palau. Minister for the Pacific, Pat Conroy, says it's in addition to a program which is already supporting a grassroots sports initiative in the region.
4: Over the next 4 years, these Pacific athletes will be supported to compete in the Pacific Games coming up next year in Tahiti, and then the 2028 LA Games as a pathway, a springboard for Brisbane.
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5: Hi, Phyllis. Gee, your garden looks nice. Wish mine was like this.
6: Well, Jean, have you heard of KLM Concreting and Soil Yard in Golf Course Road?
5: Yes, I have. But they only do driveways and other professional jobs, don't they?
6: No, they also have landscaping materials, bobcat and backhoe, excavator and truck hire.
5: Really?
6: And that's not all. They will clean up your block, pools, and they also do concrete removal.
5: Gee, they do all of that. I knew they had garden supplies, but all this as well.
6: Yes, they are very professional and have very affordable rates. In fact, they have the best prices in town and the largest range of landscaping material in stock. Kevin says, one call, we do it all.
5: OK, have you got his number?
6: Yes, it's 53825002, plus their mobile 043-8820269.
5: Well, thanks for that, Phyllis. I know what we'll do. Hop on my bike. Let's go out there and have a look around.
6: Yeah, let's do that. It's 140 Golf Course Road, Haven. Hey, Jean, do you know they had the largest plant nursery in Horsham? KLM are proud sponsors of Triple H 96.5 FM.
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0: listening to The Blues with Heather on Triple H 96.5 FM. I'm Heather Farrell. I'll be bringing you blues artists from Australia and all around the world. And I hope you can stick with us over this next couple of hours while we celebrate the blues. And a very big welcome to The Blues with Heather. We're going to start the program off today with Fiona Boys, one of my favourite blues artists, and this one's called Drink to Your Health, and it's from her album Blues for Hard Times that she released back in 2011.
1: So you've gone!

Collard greens and gravy with Love Me Baby, Russell Morris with Not My Lucky Day, and we began the program with Drink to Your Health by Fiona Boys. We've got Diesel up next. This is from his album called Alone with Blues, and it's called Mirror Blues.

Well, that was a Canadian band called Trouble and Strife with Little Maggie. Prior to that was a band called Ray Vanderby and the Raynettes, actually an Australian band coming out of Orange in New South Wales, and the track Bright Lights, Big City. And unfortunately, Ray Vanderby passed away a couple of years ago now, and Diesel with Mirror Blues. You're listening to The Blues with Heather on Triple H 96.5 FM. And coming up next, we've got Lloyd Spiegel from his album This Time Tomorrow, and this one's called Cure My Soul.

0: much of that stuff. Too much is not enough.
1: Charlie Wood and the New Memphis Underground with Too Much Is Not Enough. From the album Sisters and Brothers, it was Eric Bibb, Rory Block and Maria Muldaur with Don't Ever Let Nobody Drag Your Spirit Down. And we began the bracket with Lloyd Spieger with Cure My Soul. Charlie Acourt out of Canada is coming up next, and this one's called Home Is Just a House Now.

Andrea Marr with a track called Superwoman from her album Little Sister Got Soul. We had Jimmy Hocking prior to that with Sayonara Baby and Charlie Accord with Home Is Just a House Now. We've got Annie Piper coming up next. This one's from her Jailbait album from 2004 and it's called Hitchhiker Shuffle. And coming up after that will be Bakelite Radio with Joe Camilleri on lead vocals.

Men in Blues with a track called Battered and Bruised. We also had Bakelite Radio with Baby It Must Be Love from their 2020 album Rosary of Tears. Coming up next is Mike Frost and the Icemen on the Blues with Heather, and the track is called Coming Home.

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0: was Uncle Bob's Jug Band with House of the Rising Sun. And we started the bracket with Mike Frost and the Iceman with Coming Home. Next track is called Going the Country, and it's by C.W. Stone King and the Primitive Horn Orchestra. What a title that is.
1: Man, we look like this town ain't nothing but bad luck and trouble. Man, ain't that the truth? So what we gonna do now? Well, I don't know, but your girl done left you, and I got no more dough. So why not we go down the country? Down the country? Sure, don't you know about that? Well, I never did know nothing about down in the country. I was raised this town all my life, the bad luck old town. Man, I know all about it, man. Tell you what to do. Look here, I'm going to country.
2: How gonna get there?
1: I don't know, but I'm going to country.
2: What you gonna do when you get there?
1: I don't know,

0: Some folk might say they fell in our gut, but running out in our trouble.
1: Aw, man, it ain't like that. We just take a break for a while, that's all.
0: Well, how we know things ain't gonna be that way? It's time we get there.

Well, that was the Mally Roots with Travel On, and we had the Blues Brothers with Everybody Needs Somebody to Love. Next up, it's Collard Greens and Gravy. I know they were a favourite band of the late Shaden Kennedy, who I inherited this particular program from. Shane was a big fan of Collard Greens and Gravy, so in Shane's memory, let's play Love Me Baby.

Kitty, Daisy and Lewis with Going Up Country. We had Chubby Ray and the Elevators prior to that with Crazy Hot Rod and Collard Greens and Gravy with Love Me Baby. And we played that one in memory of Shane Kennedy. Coming up next, Joan Armour Trading. This one's called Love and Affection.

Broderick Smith with She's Gone. We've got Gary Young's Hot Dog coming up next, and this song is called Rockabilly Beatin' Boogie Band, and that's quite a mouthful to say.

0: desire.
1: Otis Rush with I Can't Quit You Baby, and prior to that, Eric Clapton and Tom Petty with an old J.J. Cale song, Rock and Roll Records. Coming up next on the blues with Heather, we're going to go a bit old school blues here. We've got Robert Johnson with Stop Breaking Down the Blues and B.B. King with Rock Me Baby.

It'll make you lose your mind. Now if it'll play, now use Rosamond's bow. That don't make you feel crazy.

BB King with Rock Me Baby. Well, thank you for tuning your dial to The Blues with Heather on Triple H 96.5 FM, or perhaps you are listening in via our streaming service on the Community Radio Plus app. Please join me next Tuesday afternoon at noon for more Blues with Heather. And at 2 o'clock, we've got Barry Barnett in with his Tuesday tunes. Coming up next, it's Muddy Waters with Manish Bull.

And there's the Velvets there from the USA, a little track they call Spring Fever. And as always, the first track to play on the Tuesday Tunes is from the Beach Boys, and I Can Hear Music. It is 2:09, and welcome to Tuesday Tunes today on this first day of September, and also the first day of spring. And that's why I played a track before from the Velvets called Spring Fever. I'm here till 4 o'clock today, and I'll have Jeff on board after 4 for 3 hours of oldies but goodies. But in the meantime, thanks to Heather for the blues program today between 12 and 2. And Heather's back next Tuesday at the same time again for more blues for you. And as usual on a Tuesday, I've got various themes happening here. And I've got in my second hour what I call my major theme, where I've got a chosen word to play for you after the 3 o'clock news. And it's been cold here some mornings, hasn't it? But let's go to Alaska and ask Johnny Horton how cold it is over there.

The words mean I am a truthful man from the land of the palm trees. And before dying, I want to share these poems of my soul. My poems are soft green. My poems are also flaming crimson. My poems are like a wounded fawn seeking refuge in the forest. The last verse says, Con los pobres de la tierra. With the poor people of this earth, I want to share my fate. The streams of the mountains.

Tuesday Tunes, we had the Sandpipers there and Guantanamera. And from the Association, a track there called Cherish. And, of course, we went to Alaska before that to ask Johnny Horton how cold it is over there in springtime. Yes, 40 below. That's very, very cold over there. I'd like to be over there very long. Not for sure, yes. Now, during the week, we had the passing of the lovely Dolly Parton, the lovely lady that everyone loved. And I'm going to play a couple of tracks from Dolly for you right now. And the first one is called Honky Tonk Angels.

And they're on Tuesday. Tune to double play there from the lovely lady there, Dolly Parton, who passed away just recently at the age of 80. We had first up, of course, Honky Tonk Angels, and then a track there called Love Is Like a Butterfly. 25 past two with Barry on the Tuesday tunes. Now, I've picked out three tracks here, have the word road in the title. And if you have got Roger Miller,

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0: tonight. Shake days on the road and I'm gonna make it home tonight. 6 days on the road and I'm gonna make it home tonight.
1: And there on Tuesday Tunes, our three road tracks for you. That's Dave Dudley there. 6 days on the road. And from Ray Charles, way back to 1961, Hit the Road, Jack. And, of course, first up we had Roger Miller, a song that he wrote himself called King of the Road. 28 to 3 with Barry on the Tuesday Tunes. Now it's time to play my Aussie triple play for you. And I've picked out a group here called Autumn. Got Jamie Redfern and one from the Town Criers. Now Autumn is a group that was arranged back in the early 70s and recorded back in 1973. From Autumn is called Looking Through the Eyes of a Beautiful Girl.

A Melbourne band, they're called The Town Criers and Living in a World of Love. And a track we had before that was from Jamie Redfern, who used to appear on the Young Talent Time show there. And Jamie had for us When You Wish Upon a Star. And we had first up the band called Autumn with their Living, Looking Through the Eyes of a Beautiful Girl. And I played those three tracks for Graham, for Zoe and for Princess. 8:02 with Barry on the Tuesday Tunes. Now, I've got a new segment today, which I've called Names or Companies or whatever you could call it. I've chosen a particular singer here, Sue Thompson, and I'm going to play three tracks of hers that have a person's name in each track. So I've called it Sue Thompson and Friends. And from Sue, we got first up a track called James. Hold the letters in the air.

Yes, Sue Thompson there and her three boys. We have first up James. James, Hold the Ladder Steady. And followed by Norman, which was number three back in 1961. Then finally, Willie's friend, Willie Can, Willie Can. There's a third one there from Sue Thompson, which is a new theme I'll play each week for you, choosing a particular singer and playing three tracks that have someone's name in the title. 11 to 3 was Barry on Tuesday Tunes. Now, I've got three tracks to play now with the word dance in the title. I've got the Turbans, a group there, the Drifters, and one from Brian Poole and the Tremolos. But from the Turbans, When You Dance.

0: Hi, Phyllis. Gee, your garden looks nice. Wish mine was like this.
1: Well, Jean, have you heard of KLM Concreting and Soil Yard in Golf Course Road?
0: Yes, I have. But they only do driveways and other professional jobs, don't they?
1: No, they also have landscaping materials, bobcat and backhoe, excavator and truck hire.
0: Really?
1: And that's not all. They will clean up your block, pools, and they also do concrete removal.
0: Gee, they do all of that. I knew they had garden supplies, but all this as well.
1: Yes, they are very professional and have very affordable rates. In fact, they have the best prices in town and the largest range of landscaping material in stock. Kevin says, one call, we do it all.
0: Okay, have you got his number?
1: Yes, it's 53825002 plus their mobile 043 882 0269.
0: Well, thanks for that, Phyllis. I know what we'll do. Hop on my bike. Let's go out there and have a look around.
1: Yeah, let's do that. It's 140 Golf Course Road, Haven. Hey, Jean, do you know they had the largest plant nursery in Horsham? KLM are proud sponsors of Triple H 96.5 FM.

You said you love me, and I know it's true. So I'm gonna dance, girl, all night with you.

And yes, our three tracks there about dancing. We had first up a track from The Turbans, an unusual name there, When You Dance, and from The Drifters, way back to 1959, Dance With Me. Then the last track there was from Brian Poole and The Tremolos from the UK, and I Can Dance. Heading towards the news shortly, and coming back after the news, my theme today, I'm playing my chosen word, which is little. No, sorry, it's the word hello is my chosen word. And I'm playing 10 tracks today with that word hello in the title. But to the news, we go with a track from The Shadows, and that's Guitar Tango.

Yes, welcome back to Tuesday Tunes on this first day of spring, on the first day of September. And great to be here this afternoon. I'm here till 4 with my program, and I've Jeff on board after that with his program called Oldies But Goodies. Now, in this first half hour of this second hour, I've got my chosen word today, which is hello, and I'm going to play a few tracks of those for you. What's coming up is one from Louis Armstrong. Ricky Nelson's here, also Cliff Richard, got the Beatles as well, and one from Judy Stone. But back to 1963, and the foremost is called Hello Little Girl.

Do you like to give back to your community? 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

It is 14 past three, and you're with Barry on Tuesday Tunes on Triple H Radio. And we are currently playing a theme in this first half hour, which is called The Chosen Word, and that word is hello. And, of course, the first word today, or her song today, was from The Foremost, Hello Little Girl, and then the great track there, way back to 1964, with Louis Armstrong, and Hello Dolly, and then a country classic then from Farron Young, and Hello Walls. Now heading back to the USA and way back to the year of 1961 to Mr. Ricky Nelson.

0: Yes, the Beatles there, boys from Liverpool, and with my theme today playing Hello Songs for You. A track there called Hello Goodbye, and from Cliff Richard, we had Goodbye Sam, Hello Samantha, and the first track of those three, of course, was from Ricky Nelson, the Gene Pitney track there called Hello Mary Lou. 23 past three, the Barry on the Tuesday Tunes. And a reminder, again, at 4 o'clock, we'll have Jeff on board here with 3 hours of oldies but goodies. Now, back to my Hello tracks for you, another country one. This is from Conway Twitty, Hello, Darling.
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Yes, Aussie girl there, Judy Stone. Her track is called Hello Faithless. And from Barbara Lewis, way back to 1963, with Hello Stranger. And from Conway Twitty, we had Hello Darling. But somewhere in there, we put a track in from Dion called The Wanderer, way back to the 60s again. Now, that's my end of my theme almost for my Hello songs for you today. One more to go. Back to the 60s again, and this is what they call a novelty or comedy song recorded by Alan Sherman, and it's called Hello Mother, Hello Father.

mother. Hello, father. Here I am at Camp Granada. Camp is very entertaining. And they say we'll have some fun if it stops raining. I went hiking with Joe Spivey. He developed poison ivy. You remember Leonard Skinner? He got ptomaine poisoning last night after dinner. All the counselors hate the waiters, and the lake has alligators, and the head coach wants no sissies, so he reads to us from something called Ulysses. Now I don't want this should scare you, but my bunkmate has malaria. You remember Jeffrey Hardy? They're about to organize a searching party.

0: Dearest father, darling mother, how's my precious little brother? Let me come home if you miss me. I would even let Aunt Bertha hug and kiss me. Wait a minute, it stopped hailing. Guys are swimming, guys are sailing, playing baseball, gee, that's better. Mata fada, kindly disregard this letter.
1: And yes, Alasso had a track today with Hello in the title, and I believe that's a true story, or based on a true story. Alan's son was sent off to camp somewhere, kept ringing up, complaining all the time he didn't like the place, so his father wrote that track in his son's honour. We're heading back now to 62 years ago. On this day, we had a song recorded back in Nashville, released on this day, 64, and recorded by Roy Orbison. This is the song.

Yes, The Big O There. And that song was actually released on the 29th of August back in 1964 and a worldwide hit for Roy there. Heading back now to the year of 1961 to the Everly Brothers and Walk Right Back.

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And yes, Aussie performer there, Mark Holden, Reach Out for the One Who Loves You. And a track from Dionne Warwick, a similar title called Reach Out for Me. It is 11:24, and a reminder, Jeff's on air after the 4 o'clock news. Now back to Aussie land and back to the Deltones. Come a little bit closer.

There's Mel Carter there with Hold Me, Thrill Me, Kiss Me. And a double play from the Deltones. We had first up Come a Little Bit Closer and followed by the Four Seasons track there called Ragdoll. 3-2-4, that means the end of the program. And thank you for company this afternoon and your phone calls. I will be back next Tuesday again, yeah, at 2 o'clock to play for you my Tuesday tunes. Take care, stay safe, and bye for now. And Jess on air after the 4 o'clock news, but up comes now Little Peggy March, and I will follow him.

Well, a very good afternoon, listeners. 8 minutes past four on your local community radio, Triple H 96.5 FM. This is Jeff with my Tuesday afternoon program, The Oldies But The Goodies, and I'm with you for the next 3 hours right through till 7 p.m. and I hope you will enjoy the music I've got lined up for you this afternoon. And first off, a big thanks to Barry Gonya Baza for his Double T program, Tuesday Tunes. And Barry will be back again next Tuesday to do it all over again for your listening pleasure between 2 and 4 p.m. So once again, thank you, Barry. Okay, let's see what the weather's doing in your backyard right now and what's happening for the rest of the week. Currently sitting on 20 degrees, so not too bad. 1st of September, yes, the first day of spring, if you hadn't already realised. Yes, perhaps you still had your head under the pillow. Yeah, first day of spring, the 1st of September. Yes, 20 degrees, aiming for 21, went down to 7 last night. Tomorrow, Wednesday, a high of 15, not quite so warm tomorrow, a low of 9. Thursday, 17, a low of 6. Friday, 16, a low of 6. And a repeat on Saturday, 16 and 8. Sunday, 16 and 8. Monday, 16 and 4. Oh, sweet 16. And Tuesday, another 16 with a low of 5. And just quickly looking at the forecast there, looks like we might be in for a little bit more of the wet stuff over the coming days. Okay, we're celebrating 4 birthdays today, and the first one is an Aussie, even though he's spent most of his life living in America, Sir Barry Allan Crompton Gibb. A British musician? Ah, there you go, he wasn't Australian, he was born in, British, got that wrong. Sir Barry Allan Crompton Gibb, a British musician, along with his younger twin brothers, Robin and Morris, he rose to global fame as a founder of the Bee Gees, one of the most commercially successful groups in the history of popular music, currently being the only surviving member of the trio. He's actually the only surviving member of the four brothers. Yes, Sir Barry, born in England. Yeah, underline that. On this day in 1946, and Sir Barry is celebrating his 80th birthday today, so a big happy birthday to him. And what have I got lined up from Sir Barry? Star-Crossed Lovers.

Sir Barry Gibb, celebrating his 80th birthday today, star-crossed lovers. And the second birthday I've got for you, Gloria Maria Estefan, is a Cuban-American singer, songwriter and actress and businesswoman. Estefan is a 5-time Grammy Award winner and Presidential Medal of Freedom recipient and has been named one of the top 100 greatest artists of all time by both VHI and Billboard. Born on this date back in 1957, and she turns 69 today. So what can we hear from her? Turn the Beat Around.

Gloria Estefan, born on this date back in 1957, and she's celebrating her 69th birthday today. Turn the beat around. And the third birthday we've got today, and I know this bloke is definitely an Aussie, Craig McLaughlin, an Australian Gold Logie winning actor. I didn't realise he had won the Gold Logie. There you go. Winning actor, musician, singer and composer. He's been involved in film, television, the music industry and music theatre for over 30 years. Best known for appearing in the soap operas Neighbours and Home and Away and the BBC One spy drama Bugs, which I'm yet to have a look at. Born on this date back in 1965, and Craig McLaughlin is turning 61 today. So happy birthday to him. And what have I got lined up from Craig McLaughlin? Here's a track from Grace.

Yes, Aussie Craig McLaughlin, born on this date in 1965, celebrating his 61st birthday. And that was Grease from the movie Grease. And yes, he won the prestigious Gold Logie in 1990 for his popular role as Henry Ramsey in the soap opera Neighbours. Okay, the fourth and last birthday I've got for you today. Jason Bennison, better known by his stage name J.D. Fortune. A Canadian singer and songwriter, he was a frontman of the Australian rock band In Excess for 6 years after winning the first season of CBS reality television series Rockstar. He joined In Excess in 2005, replacing its late lead singer, Michael Hutchison. Born the 1st of September 1973, and he's celebrating his 53rd birthday today. So happy birthday to him. And here we go with California Dreaming.

Yes, J.D. Fortune, born on this date in 1973, celebrating his 53rd birthday today. California Dreaming. Okay, folks, now it's time for my weekly mystery tune. And it's another American program, and I'm sure you'll be able to work out which it is as soon as it starts playing.

0: Yes, I guess you all picked that one. Another American sitcom, the Beverly Hillbillies, yes. And the Beverly Hillbillies ran from 1962 through till 1971.
1: Oh, my back is killing me.
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0: 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This is Jeff with my Tuesday afternoon program, The Oldies But the Goodies. So now let's get the program underway. And here comes a couple of Aussies.

0: knapsack. He said, if you don't give me the deed to your ranch, I'm gonna throw you on the railroad tracks. And then he grabbed.
1: He's grabbing me again.
0: He tied her up.
1: He's tied me up.
0: He threw her on the railroad tracks.
1: He threw her on the railroad tracks.
0: The train started coming.
1: Oh, no.

Yes, Irish singer Glenn Flynn back in my baby's arms again. Before that, a little bit of American bluegrass from Alison Krauss and the Union Station. Rain, Please Go Away. And we kicked the program off with those two Aussies, Beck Hansen, Pete Wilson. Along Came Jones. Okay, just had a call from Ray. Good on you, Ray Hutchison, who follows me on Thursday with the Shuffle program from 6 p.m. through till 9 p.m. And then he's back again Saturday evening from 6:30 through till 9 p.m. And thanks for the call, Ray, and I will catch you on Thursday. And just for ringing, this one's just for you, and I'm sure you'll be able to work out who it is.

giving thanks to God above for the blackbird's song of love. God above for the

0: What color is the wind?
1: Ah, yes, a wonderful Charlie Lansbury. What color is the wind? And before that, Don Gibson, a lonesome number one. And the one for Ray, Marty Robbins, of course, El Paso City. And just repeating Ray's programs on Thursday. He's got his shuffle from 6 through until 9 p.m. And then Saturday evening with his pioneers of country music from 6:30 through till 9 p.m. Okay, I just had a call from Graham. Good on you, Graham. Graham and Zoe and Meow Princess the Cat. Thanks for the call, Graham. And this one's just for you. You and Zoe, of course. A golden oldie from the Alexander Sutherland Singers.

I'd like to dedicate this song to my partner, soul partner, Mr. Duck Sound, better known as Sir Douglas Quintet, from San Antonio. Wherever you are, brother,

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1: Good afternoon, I'm Alyssa Delfs. As anti-fracking protesters announce plans to target a major conference, a strong police presence, including mounted officers on horseback, will be visible at demonstrations. Police will monitor the two-day resources event in Darwin from tomorrow after environmental groups voiced opposition over a controversial project. The conference will be held after first gas from Beetaloo Basin fracking projects in Australia's north started to flow to homes and businesses in the territory today. Environmental groups have slammed the gas project, saying it signals the start of an environmental disaster. A significant police presence is expected outside Darwin Convention Centre to keep an eye on demonstrations. A vaccination program has begun to protect a critically endangered parrot from H5 bird flu. The migratory orange-bellied parrot, which has a wild population of 90 to 100 birds, was considered a priority species by the federal government after the strain's arrival in Australia. Researchers have raised specific concerns about the risk of H5 to the parrot due to its loss of genetic diversity over the past century and its potentially weak immunity. Its wild population is propped up by a captive breeding program taking place at Five Mile Beach outside Hobart. Veterinarians at the facility have started vaccinating 350 of the captive birds, including juveniles who will later go free in Tasmania to join the small wild population as part of annual releases. Western Australian police are urging Perth residents to protect motorcycles and other valuables following a rise in targeted burglaries. Police launched an operation after identifying the trend, with some offences linked to online marketplace advertisements. Speaking to NADA Media, Acting Inspector Daryl Fuller has warned the public to be cautious.
2: The message is pretty clear. The offenders can strike at any time once they know where these items are held. These offenders are incredibly brazen and willing to do whatever it takes to obtain that property. So we're urging members just to secure their valuables, secure their garages, and make it really hard for these offenders to strike.
1: Police are urging sellers to avoid posting photos that show where valuables are stored and always meet potential buyers in public. Consumers are being warned that changes to visa processing may lead to higher prices for fresh produce. With the details, here's Shannon Kirkwood.
3: Shadow Minister for Agriculture, Fisheries and Forestry, Darren Chester, says he has been contacted by individual growers and peak bodies worried about Labor's decision to pause the processing of some visas from 24 countries. He says the Albanese government needs to ease those fears and explain what it's doing to make sure farmers can access the required workforce before harvest. The National Farmers Federation says its members are also concerned about any move which slows the process to access workers, in particular during the busy spring-summer period. The NFF says backpackers fill around 1 in 7 farm jobs.
1: And the Southern Hemisphere's largest music industry conference and festival is marking its 25th year. Big Sound got underway in Brisbane today. Co-founder Stu Waters says the event is well respected among the nation's biggest singer-songwriters.
4: There will always be music. There will always be discussion. Those things won't change. There was a Dave Faulkner quote from an article he wrote a number of years ago saying that coming to Big Sound is like going to Christmas, New Year's and a Sunday afternoon barbecue with your friends all at once. And it's not wrong.
1: And taking a look at sport now, in AFL, Richmond have poached Melbourne's fitness boss as the Tigers attempt to turn around an ailing list of injured players. After 6 seasons with the Demons, Selwyn Griffith is switching to Richmond as the club's new high-performance manager. Griffith was a key part of Brisbane's rise up the ladder in their strength and conditioning department.
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5: Hi, Phyllis. Gee, your garden looks nice. Wish mine was like this.
6: Well, Jean, have you heard of KLM Concreting and Soil Yard in Golf Course Road?
5: Yes, I have. But they only do driveways and other professional jobs, don't they?
6: No, they also have landscaping materials, bobcat and backhoe, excavator and truck hire.
5: Really?
6: And that's not all. They will clean up your block, pools, and they also do concrete removal.
5: Gee, they do all of that. I knew they had garden supplies, but all of this as well.
6: Yes, they are very professional and have very affordable rates. In fact, they have the best prices in town and the largest range of landscaping material in stock. Kevin says, one call, we do it all.
5: Okay, have you got his number?
6: Yes, it's 53825002, plus their mobile 043 88 20269.
5: Well, thanks for that, Phyllis. I know what we'll do. Hop on my bike. Let's go out there and have a look around.
6: Yeah, let's do that. It's 140 Golf Course Road, Haven. Hey, Jean, do you know they have the largest plant nursery in Horsham? KLM are proud sponsors of Triple H 96.5 FM.
7: 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This is Jeff with my Tuesday afternoon program, The Oldies But The Goodies. And I hope you are enjoying the music so far. And don't forget, Triple H, let's talk more great music. Here comes George Jones.

Yes, the Crystals, Then He Kissed Me, and the rest is history. REO Speedwagon, Keep On Loving You, Betty Cody, Dear Sister, and George Jones, Just a Girl I Used to Know. Okay, here comes Linda Ronstadt.

Yes, Sammy Smith with Today I Started Loving You Again. The Beach Boys, I Get Around, and Sir Tom Jones, Green, Green Grass of Home. Hawkshaw Hawkins.

0: Frankie Lane, That Lucky Old Sun. And before that, the Deltones, Higher and Higher, and Hawkshaw Hawkins. I wonder if he barracks for the Hawks. Lonesome 77203.
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0: 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This is Jeff with my Tuesday afternoon program, The Oldies But the Goodies. So let's keep the music rolling with some more American bluegrass.

Zachary Richard with Madeleine. And before that, Buddy Knox, Lovey Dovey, and Balsam Range, Canny Fork River. Okay, up next, the Spatler Brothers.

Yes, the late, great George Harrison with that fantastic track, My Sweet Lord. Before that, Aussie John English, Hollywood 7 and Boxcar Willie, Don't Let the Stars Get in Your Eyes. Okay, up next I have Val Doonigan.

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All I have to do is dream, dream, dream. Val Dunigan, Maggie, and yes, George Harrison, my sweet lord. Okay, up next, a funny one from Mo Bandy.

0: Jackie DeShannon, Needles and Pins. Before that, Carl Smith, I Just Loved Her for the Last Time Again. And Mo Bandy, Yes, All My Exes Live in Texas. The club, it's a hard portion.
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0: 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This is Jeff with my Oldies But Goodies program. And I'm now into my last half an hour. I finish up 7 o'clock and straight after the 7 o'clock news, Bradley wheels in his music machine with a little bit of help from Patrick. So please hang around for Bradley after the 7 o'clock news. So let's see how many I can squeeze in between now and then, starting with Engelbert Humperdinck.

Yes, Richie Valens with Donna. And before that, Marty Robbins, That Big Iron, and Crystal Gayle, Talking in Your Sleep. Engelbert Humperdinck, Release Me. Andy Williams.

Marvin Gaye, and he heard it through the grapevine. Before that, Stonewall Jackson, Me and You, and A Dog Named Boo. Andy Williams with Moon River, and Richie Valens, Donna. Okay, folks, 5 minutes to seven, so that is me done and dusted. Thanks for your company. Thanks for tuning in over the past 3 hours. I hope you enjoyed the music I played for you this afternoon. I finish up at 7 o'clock, and straight after the 7 o'clock news, Bradley is in with his music machine with a little bit of help from Patrick. So please hang around for Bradley after the 7 o'clock news. I'll be back in the hot seat again on Thursday between 3 and 6pm for my Thursday Music Mix program. So I hope to catch you then. Yeah, so this is Jeff signing off. Be good out there. Stay safe. Travel safe. Keep warm. Keep dry. And I hope to catch you on Thursday. And I'll leave you with this. As I commence my long journey home, here we go with this one.

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2: Hello, I'm Alyssa Delfs. The death toll from the Nepal-Tibet flash flooding disaster has passed 1,000 as search and recovery efforts enter their sixth day. Among them is one Australian man from New South Wales whose family believe he has died in the disaster. More than 4,400 people are still missing, including 42 Australians. That number has decreased from 43 after an Australian was found today. People who live in regional and rural areas are more likely to die from motor neurone disease than their metro counterparts. From today, New South Wales has become the first Australian jurisdiction to make MND a notifiable disaster, meaning it will be reported by doctors to health departments. Macquarie University Professor Dominic Rowe told NIRS News 10% of cases are genetic, while the other 90% are sporadic.
3: Motor neurone disease kills 2/3 the national road toll, and we are none the wiser as to why. This registry will allow us to do that for the first time globally. This is the first time in the world that motor neurone disease has been made a notifiable disease, to our knowledge.
2: The consumer watchdog says reforms are needed to close gaps in Australia's product safety framework and prevent unsafe goods from reaching consumers. Laura Devoy has more.
4: Consumer group Choice raised concerns about the scale of unsafe products being sold online after identifying dozens available for purchase on marketplaces. The Australian Competition and Consumer Commission today agreed the Australian consumer law has limitations regarding online marketplaces, which it says is leading to harm to consumers, including children. Commissioner Luke Woodward says Australian consumers should be able to trust the products they purchase are safe, including when they buy goods online. He says many of the issues raised in Choice's complaint are best addressed through regulatory reforms.
2: One of Australia's largest home lenders has warned property prices could fall in capital cities by 10%, with the downturn faster and broader than expected. In a housing update, Commonwealth Bank says it expects a deeper correction in the property market than anticipated, with the falls extending through to April next year. The bank now expects national dwelling prices to fall by about 9%, while the average in Sydney, Melbourne, Brisbane, Adelaide and Perth will go down by 10%. The US and New Zealand will jointly fund the development of a new port in the Cook Islands, in a move that's expected to pave the way for deep sea mining projects. The White House will spend about $85 million Australian dollars on the plan, which is both a sign of renewed interest and a hit back at China's ambitions in the Polynesian nation. The deal was signed on the sidelines of the Pacific Islands Forum in Palau today. And World War II Royal Australian Navy veteran Jack Lacroix has celebrated his 100th birthday in his home city of Perth today. He is one of only a small handful of Australians to have witnessed the formal surrender ceremony at Tokyo Bay on September 2, 1945, and is one of the last surviving people in the world present for that moment in history. And taking a look at sport, Fremantle's coach Justin Longmuir is encouraging his side to stay in the moment ahead of Thursday's qualifying final against Hawthorn in Perth. The Dockers have not won a flag in their 32-year history, but they hope to end the drought after securing the minor premiership and two home finals. And in tennis, Australian Tristan Schoolcate is up first at the US Open in New York tonight, followed by Dane Sweeney and Thanasi Kokkinakis. Early tomorrow morning, Aussie number one Alex de Minaur will battle Andrea Gurrieri. While in the women's contest, Daria Kasatkina is in action against Paula Badosa.
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5: Hello and welcome to Music Machine. I'm Bradley Elson. Patrick, can you come in, please? Patrick, can you come in, please?
6: Yeah, Bradley. Sorry, I was just talking to your dad, to Tony. Hello, listeners. 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
5: On today's show, it's the first day of spring.
6: Yes, you wouldn't know it. It's quite cold and rainy out there, but the weather has been getting a bit better, so we're getting there.
5: We'll have more on this later, but before we play our first song, let's check in with today's weather details. And today was a light rainy day and a forecast top of 22 degrees. Currently at Triple H weather station, it's 15 degrees. Tonight, the skies will be mostly cloudy, low will be 11 degrees. Tomorrow, the skies will be mostly cloudy during daytime hours, and the skies will be mostly cloudy during the nighttime hours. The high will be 15 degrees, and low will be 8 degrees. On Thursday, expect partly sunny skies during daytime hours, and the skies will be partly cloudy during the nighttime hours. The high will be 16 degrees, and low will be 3 degrees. On Friday, scattered light rain showers expected during daytime hours. There will be scattered light rain showers during the nighttime hours. The high will be 17 degrees and the low will be 13 degrees. On Saturday, scattered light rain showers expected during daytime hours. The skies will be mostly cloudy during the nighttime hours. The high will be 15 degrees and the low will be 5 degrees. On Sunday, the skies will be mostly cloudy during daytime hours and the skies will be mostly cloudy during the nighttime hours. The high will be 14 degrees and the low will be 7 degrees. On Monday, expect partly sunny skies during daytime hours and the skies will be partly cloudy during nighttime hours. The high will be 14 degrees and the low will be 3 degrees. And next Tuesday, the skies will be mostly cloudy during daytime hours and the skies will be mostly cloudy during nighttime hours. The high will be 14 degrees and the low will be 5 degrees. And that's the weather for the week. And to begin Music Machine this week, here's Hilltop Hood's Cosby Sweater.

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2: That was the models out of mind, out of sight. 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And this week includes Ged and Trudy Hintz and Christine Clifford. 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

0: That was Samantha Jay's What You've Done To Me, and before that, Mondo Rock's State of the Heart. And today it's the first day of spring.
1: Yep.
0: And Australia uses this calendar. It groups three-month blocks, two track weather day easily, from September to November.
1: Exactly, Bradley. September, October and November are spring. Starts to get warmer. Supposed to be a very dry and hot spring, so we'll see what happens.
0: The astronomical start is at 10:05 a.m. Australian Eastern Standard Time on Wednesday, the 23rd of September of this year. You'll find all the details at www.pom.gov.au. Coming up, we've got Jessica Melboy and Living in John plus others. Stay with us.
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That was Ram Jones Blackberry. Before that, Jessica Malboy's Sunday. There's plenty more to come on Music Machine this week. We've got Olivia Newton-John, Billy Idol, Angus, plus others. Stay with us.

0: That was Kelly Osbourne's Papa Don't Preach. And before that, Craig David's filming in, and LMFO is sorry for party rocking. The Wimmera Grows Australian Plants are holding. Happens at the CDA. I'll start again. The APS of Victoria is holding a Wimmera Grows Australian Plants meeting this Thursday at 7:30 PM at the CWA Hall on the corner of McPherson and Smith Street, Horsham. The guest speaker is Daniel Cook on the restoration of wetlands of flora and fauna. Patrick?
1: Everyone is invited to attend. Everybody is welcome. For more information, please phone 0491 091 115, or you can email Wimmera at APSVIC, that's APSVIC.org.au. Damien Cook, Director and Senior Restoration Ecologist of the Wetland Revival Trust. So if you're interested in plants that thrive in wet environments, such as near rivers or in swamps, he's the man to see.
0: Hey, if you missed some of his numbers, give a triple H call on 0353 811 011. Coming up, we've got Olivia Newton, John and Julie Michaels, plus others. Stay with us.
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That was Fleetwood Mac's Seven Wonders, and before that's Olivia Newton-John's Hopelessly Devoted to You. The Community Radio Network satellite service just 9 minutes away, but first, here's Spandau Ballet's Gold.

0: That was NSYNC's Tear Up My Heart. Before that, Spender Ballet's Gold. And we haven't got time to play Ellie Goulding's Closest to Me and Julie Michaels' Issues on Music Machine this week. And this has been held over until at a later show.
1: Sounds like a plan to me, Bradley.
0: And that brings us to the close of Music Machine for this week. 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Having a first dose, there's a Playmore Spring to come this month, next month in November.
1: There is, Bradley. It won't be hot properly until about November, I think.
0: And what's the name of show hosting from October?
1: Oh, I knew you'd ask me that. I'm still thinking about it, but I should be back on air by October, so.
0: 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And good night.
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3: You're listening to All the Best from FBI Radio 94.5. I'm Gabriella Accario. How do you make sense of life and death, and everything in between? This week, we enter the spiritual plane. We hear from someone navigating grief, get a kid's perspective on what happens when you die, and we follow someone leaving the city to see the stars. I want to acknowledge the first stargazers. I'm recording from stolen and Gadigal land, and I pay my respects to Gadigal elders past and present. I also recognise that the area where FBI Radio is situated, Redfern, has long been a place of storytelling, strength, resistance, and resilience for First Nations communities. When I was a kid, I was quite a spiritual person. And then when I got to about 16 years old, in typical teenagehood, I was like, how do I adhere to all these religious rules? Then I became a hardcore atheist, but recently I got my first tarot reading. And after that experience, I'm starting to feel as if the spiritual plane might exist. Content warning for this story. It discusses death and grief.

0: I see in my mind's eye, here, my third eye, and I don't always see a person. I will see the relationship. For example, I'll see the name Mum. I will then just have a feeling in my body. It's like a knowing that we've got someone in the room, energetically speaking. Usually I see in my mind's eye, so I will see and I hear their voice. And so it's quite subtle. I do feel there is an energetic change or an atmospheric change. When there's a passed over person that steps forward, I feel like more energetically in the atmosphere around me. And I do notice in myself that I also drop into like a softer voice as well, because the atmosphere has kind of changed. It feels different, and it feels, for me, it feels sort of sacred as well when I'm connecting with a loved one.
1: A stranger knows things they shouldn't. A name, a memory, a secret never spoken aloud. For many people, this is what happens when they turn to psychics and mediums, searching for answers, guidance, or a connection to someone they've lost. For some, the experience offers something difficult to find elsewhere: hope. The possibility that loved ones are still present in some way, that messages can be received across the divide, and that there is more to life and death than what we can see. But what keeps people coming back? Is it faith, intuition, or simply the comfort of being seen? In a world where we're constantly watched by cameras, algorithms, and social media, some are looking beyond the physical world, believing that somebody, somewhere, is watching over them. Michelle Buckley is a practicing psychic medium.
0: Psychic, it's like providing life guidance, and you're connecting more with their spirit team, is what I call it. Our spirit team is made up of lots of different people, spirit teams that provide information psychically around life guidance. And then with mediumship is when you are connecting with a past person in spirit.
2: It's almost unexplainable in the sense that it's like when you catch a terrific ride on a wave when I'm surfing, or like when you're at the peak of the roller coaster and you start to go down the other side. It's just like you get your hairs stand on end and you're kind of just amazed by what you are hearing. And it's also like it's an amazement, but also like how can this be real? It just makes you feel, you walk out buzzing. Like I walked out feeling amazing, with a whole lot of hope and a whole lot of excitement and feelings of great things that are coming. I've got people there behind me in life and in death on both sides, wishing and willing me forward.
0: Sometimes they come for a connection with someone who's passed, and that might be because they're grieving. They want to know often if they've passed successfully, that they're okay in the spirit world. So they can come for that reassurance that they've passed and everything's okay now. I'm still around. I'm just not in a physical body anymore. Sometimes they want answers. It might be, did you like the funeral that I planned? Was the funeral good? It could be, are you happy with what I'm doing right now? So they still want reassurance from their loved ones. Sometimes a theme that will come through is forgiveness. You know, there might be a reason why a loved one will step forward, because they want to acknowledge maybe some of their actions that in the spirit world they've got a higher understanding of. And so they bring healing to the person as well. Can provide incredible

I think it does give people closure. Like my grandfather, who just recently passed, we were not on the greatest terms when he passed, and yeah, he was saying that he can see a lot more for what it is now that he's on the other side. He can see with a clearer perception and clearer eyes, and that everything was all right between us, and that he's, you know, proud of how I'm doing. It's interesting. I think people get some real closure.

0: From FBI Radio, you're listening to All the Best, and I'm Gabriella Acarion. That first story is produced by Livia Wright, and the supervising producer was Thomas Phillips. The first time I experienced a death was when my papa died when I was 14, but I've never grieved more than when my god sister died at 24 years old. Grief is strange and sometimes very random. There's no right way to navigate it. Content warning for this story. There are mentions of grief and death.
1: C'était la première fois que
2: It was the first time I had ever experienced death and grief.
1: Et j'avais l'impression que quand on allait m'annoncer
2: I had the impression that when I would be told about the news, my heart would stop and I would die at the same time. I thought I would not survive the news.
3: My mother, she had been sick for 5 years, uterine cancer. And she wanted to receive her treatment at home. So my brother, my father and I, we all really quickly became full-time caretaker. Our entire world now gravitates around her, as we expect her to die at any moment. Both of us were really stressed, so we had to get anti-anxiety medications to get some hours of sleep. We had to change the sound of the doorbell after her death because we had heard it so much and associated so much with that period that we couldn't hear it anymore afterward. In some way, it was quite beautiful to witness my brother and my father spend so much time focusing only on taking care of my mother and to see that side of their personalities being very caring and very gentle with her and to see it every day for so long. And then came the moment when the psychiatrist, who was part of the medical team taking care of my mother, had the task of telling us.
2: Hi, can I talk to you?
3: And I remember she told me one morning, it was a sunny day, I remember wanting to end the conversation really quickly and be only with myself, so I took my dog and I went for a walk in the forest close to my house, and I kind of let the news overwhelm me, and I cried, and I survived. Every time I suffered from seeing her in the state she was in, I was suffering because I was there. I was suffering because I was accompanying her, and that was always worth it. And I remember that, surprisingly, there was something quite pleasant about being at home during that time, because there was this really extremely important thing happening. There was no more arguments, no more conflicts. We were just focused on taking care of my mother. And I remember that the house was always full of friends, always full of loved ones who came to distract us, to be with us, to support us. Even though it was the first time my friends had ever had to face the death of someone, they gave me a space where I never once had to adapt to them. Not once I had to hold back anything that came out of me, or be careful to be pleasant, or try to be less heavy. And they gave me that for as long as I needed it, even weeks, months, or years after. There was one day toward the end of the afternoon, around 6 o'clock, I went out with two friends of mine and we saw a sex shop, so we decided to go in and have a look around. And we were laughing in the aisles and kind of forgetting about the time. And then one of my two friends said to me, "Theo, don't you think we should go back? We've been out for a long time." So we went back. When I got home, I could feel that the atmosphere was a little different than usual, and all of my mother's friends told me to get into her room. I was holding her left arm in my hand, and at the moment she let out her last breath, I felt her pulse stop. And in a way, just like seeing her suffer was a proof that I had been there, feeling her pulse stop was a proof that I had been there until the very end. That helped me a lot into my grieving process afterward. I also realized that the process of dying when you're a close one And the grief that follows wasn't as linear and simple as I had imagined before. The moments close to someone's death are not only sad, but filled with a deep sensitivity, and that also gives us the opportunity to see that love is immense and that death has nothing to do with it.
0: 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I'm Gabriella Acaria. That story is produced by Isor Dure, and the supervising producer was Thomas Phillips. When you were a kid, did you have a funny understanding of how life and death works? Finn's son had some very strange ideas about people and trees.
4: My son Leon is 3. It's a great age. Aside from suddenly finding poo and farts as funny as I do, he's also started grappling with big concepts. Stuff like the extinction of the dinosaurs, human anatomy and evolution. Actually, after I spoke with him about evolution, he turned to my partner and he said, "Mom, did you used to be a monkey?" So he's grappling with some stuff, but clearly time scales are not something he's wrapped his head around yet. I could almost see him like picturing her with hair, you know, like all over her face. And he was like, yeah, okay. Just kind of getting used to the idea. He's also been very interested in the concept of death, which is not surprising. Aside from the extinction of the dinosaurs, which tends to bring up things like death, the topic has been kind of in high rotation in our house since my father passed away. He got sick last November and his health declined really rapidly. And then very, very suddenly, he was dead. And it was a total shock, and it still kind of is. And I got to see him shortly before he died, but I wasn't able to fly back for the memorial. So my partner, Kepi, and my son, Leon, and our six-month-old daughter, Elodie, flew to the States on a plane for a belated memorial this past June. But luckily, my father's body was preserved in this airless chamber made of glass, just waiting for my return, just like Mao and Lenin's had been. It was super cool. He was a really, really important guy. Well, to me. No, he was just cremated, but the ashes were compacted into this tiny action figure in his perfect likeness, only 7 centimeters high. And it was crazy. It was as hard as diamond and as heavy as uranium. I swear. No, that's not true. No, they were just regular old ashes. They were shockingly regular, actually. My father had been living in a small town called Great Barrington in western Massachusetts. It's a cute little town with a booming summer tourist industry that my father, who was a freelance advertiser, never quite tapped into. Growing up, things never quite worked out financially for my family, and yet somehow we always thought of ourselves as solidly middle class. And in retrospect, I feel like my parents must have put a lot of work into that to pull that off. Western Massachusetts is a leafy, green place in the summer full of hiking trails and overgrown baseball diamonds and like freezing cold streams and rivers. And for my father's memorial, we picked out a spot by a lake, a kind of secluded lake, and we decided we would dig a hole with permission, dig a hole and put his ashes in it and then plant a tree on top of the ashes and have a picnic. My younger brother and myself and my older sister, we were tasked with picking out a tree for the occasion, and the day of the memorial was the following day, and so we just drove around together to a couple of local nurseries, and I love my siblings. I love spending time with them, but like this was a really awkward afternoon. No one really knew how to talk about what we were setting out to do. And walking around our first nursery between rows of scraggly trees as we baked in the summer heat, the scope of our task began to dawn on us because we weren't there just to pick out a tree. We were there to pick out a tree that was my dad, you know, that was our father, that somehow represented him, which is a little bit confusing because, I don't know, I had a picture of him earlier, but my father was not a tree. So we began looking through trees and having these weird discussions like, hey, was dad an oak? And we're all like, oh, no, definitely not an oak. Like, that wasn't him. Hey, was that an apple tree? Like, what a weird thing to say. I never saw my dad eating an apple. I don't know if it's because he had dentures his whole life. But, yeah, never saw him bite into one. Was he a crab apple tree? with its little small sour fruit. That somehow seemed ironic and funny, you know? And I remember actually, like, this was attached to a memory. I remember as kids, we would have these big crabapple fights with the neighbors. And it were really fun until someone was successful, because crabapples are basically rocks with stems. So someone would get hit, and then it was just like a nightmare of like political parenting for everyone involved. So we decided not. Eastern redbud? None of us knew what an eastern redbud was. Dogwood? They've got really beautiful flowers. I remember we had one outside a driveway one time. And I remember my dad liking them, but then I remember slipping in like the muck that the flowers made when they fell off and rotted, like this slick, weird smear. It was disgusting. So we decided not to do that one. What about a birch? A birch was good. I remember peeling off the papery bark as a kid and drawing schematics of my badly designed traps and snares when I was out in the woods. They were like the worst survival advice a child could find. Like if anyone else had found them and was trying to live, it wouldn't have gone well. So I had this like personal connection, and so did my siblings. And then our dad was like a really pasty white guy. And every summer when we were on vacation, he would always inevitably get terribly sunburned the first day of vacation in an extremely preventable, like we would have the sunscreen sitting there. And then his skin would peel. So like that's what happens with the tree. The kind of white bark starts to peel away. And we're like, yeah, that's kind of cool. Like, yeah. Dad, you know? So we decided on this birch. But then we realized that that couldn't possibly represent our father. Because it was way too expensive. Who knew? Like they grow everywhere. But yeah. So on second thought, like, it was in bad taste. So we did some looking at the price tags this time, and we went back to the crabapple tree. And it was very reasonable at $249. After we read that, we were like, oh, God, it kind of does look like him. It really does look like him. The resemblance is actually uncanny now that I'm thinking about it. Yeah, it looks just like him. We kind of do double takes, like as if he was standing there. And we gathered in the car park. And from the parking lot, we walked down to the lake. And it was this really spectacular summer day. Just the kind of day that would have burnt my dad. So we went to our pre-dug hole. And my sister shook out our dad's ashes into it. And then my younger brother and I placed the crabapple tree on top of it. And then we just shoveled on some dirt and watered the tree with buckets, and we took water from the lake. And then we just sat there for a while. And the whole thing was really surreal and difficult and lovely and just like achingly sad. And then that afternoon, we go back home and Leon kind of goes off by himself, and I find him thoughtfully poking a dead fly. So I was interested. And I walked over to him and I looked down at him, and he turns to me and he was like, Dad, when we die, we don't come back? And I told him, no, we don't come back. And the fly was dry and brittle. And so when he poked it again, its wings just fell off, you know? And then he asked, Dad, when we die, do we break apart? And I said, yeah, we do. Our bodies break down and we go back to the earth. Yeah. And then a tree grows out of us? And I thought about it for a few seconds. And we just looked at the bits of dead fly. And I thought about my dad. And then I just decided not to overcomplicate it, you know? And so I was like, Yeah, close enough. Yeah, that's a really nice way to think about it, Leon. Yeah. And it felt good having this quiet moment of connection with him. And I thought we had both done well, you know, that we'd reached this mutual understanding. And I felt like this great, wise parent. But then we went outside to play in the backyard. And I could actually see on my son's face this new unintended connection being made between trees and the recently deceased. And I stood there with him for a little while, just looking up at the trees behind the house, trying to see them the way that he did. And I thought about correcting him, but then I thought, nah, close enough.
0: From FBI Radio, you're listening to All the Best. I'm Gabriella Acaria. That story is written and performed by Finn McCabe, and the producer was Zasha Rosen. It was originally published on an audio fiction radio show from FBI Radio's archives called Or It Didn't Happen. In this last story, Gialli speaks to Sam, who gets out of the city to see the stars.
5: More than 80% of the world's population now lives under light-polluted skies. The Milky Way, the bond of light that humans have used to navigate, tell stories, and mark seasons for thousands of years, has disappeared for most of us. This is a story about people who drive hours into the dark just to find it again. Sam is 26. By day, he studies the evolution of supermassive black holes at University of Melbourne. By night, he chases stars across Victoria, sometimes driving up to 10 hours, hauling 20 kilograms of equipment just to photograph things most people will never see. It started when he was 15 on a stargazing trip with a friend.
6: He ditched me and left me in the cold for that whole night. So I was standing in the dark, so I was like, I have nothing better to do. And I started pointing the telescope elsewhere to galaxies and nebulas, and then I suddenly see like a very fuzzy cloud in the sky. Later I discovered that is the Orion Nebula, which realized that people on Earth can actually, you know, take images at a similar visual effect to the Hubble Space Telescope.
5: A decade later, Sam has built his own telescope, Rex, contributed to international missions tracking Jupiter's moons, and helped found the University of Melbourne Astronomy Society. But the obsession is simple: to see things with his own eyes.
6: The sky is there, the money is yours, the time is yours. There's no one pointing to your head or with a gun that's saying, oh, you have to look at this object at this time. It's completely driven by motivation. If I just want to do general astrophotography, the only thing it matters is the light pollution. So this is why we drive out 2 hours or 3 hours into a dark site.
5: What Sam likes about this hobby is that just weather, patience, and a sky that's been there for billions of years.
6: A normal person with sufficient equipment can achieve a lot. Even with normal commercial telescopes, you can do very decent science as well as pleasing yourself at the same time.
5: Here's the strangest thing about looking up.
6: This light from 10 billion years ago has finally reached me, and I wonder, has there been life that's growing on these systems? Like, I wonder what will happen in the next billion years.
5: Light from distant galaxies take billions of years to travel through space, so when Sam points his camera at the sky, he isn't seeing the universe now. He's seeing it as it was long before our solar system exists.
6: So basically you're doing archaeology on the history of the space.
5: Astronomers have a term for this: look back time, the further you see, the deep into history you look.
6: One single picture will take 5 minutes to expose. Comparing to human eyes, you only see the object at a fraction of a second. Comparing to that 10-hour exposure will change what you see, what your point of view is to the celestial bodies. So there's a difference between looking at pretty images online, just looking at it by yourself with your own eye, or like at some occasions where you can actually see the color. I think it blows a lot of people's minds. We drive to middle of nowhere in New South Wales. It's supposed to be dry because it's desert. However, the whole night we get clouds and rains. Everyone in that mission was suffering bad weather, so we didn't actually end up observing that event. However, it is a very good and valid learning experience.
5: but something is shifting.
6: From my perspective, I actually see a lot more people trying to look up, people driving outside to see the Milky Way, to go hiking and then take pictures of the sky. People naturally look up.
5: Earlier this year, I drove 4 hours with a friend to Lake Tyrol, one of the darkest places in Victoria. It was so dark, we could see our hands without torch. We watched the sunset, the Milky Way rise, and then the sunrise. None of us slept.
7: It still feels like a dream. It was so beautiful.
5: I sat in the car at 3 a.m. with my camera, trying to figure out how to photograph it. The flies were everywhere. I would never have driven that road alone. But for one night, the sky wasn't something I could scroll past. It was the whole room. I kept thinking how lucky I am to still be able to see this.
0: From FBI Radio, you're listening to All the Best. I'm Gabriella Acaria. That last story is produced by Jiali Hong, and the supervising producer was Mel Chunt. All the Best is made at FBI Radio on Gadigal land, and it features producers, stories, and voices from unceded Aboriginal lands across so-called Australia. 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I'm Gabriella Acaria. Thank you for listening.

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1: Taking a look at the issues shaping the health and well-being of our diverse communities, this is Well, Well, Well, brought to you by the team from Thorn Harbour Health on Joy and the Community Radio Network.
2: Here on Well, Well, Well, we delve into the issues impacting and surrounding the health and well-being of our gender, sex and sexuality, diverse communities and people living with HIV. Coming to you from Thorn Harbour Health headquarters on Wurundjeri Country, I'm your host, Jack Crinjanin. 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Kylie and Gersdy, thanks so much for joining us. I suppose to begin with, Kylie, let's start with the basics. Who is a carer? Who would you consider a carer within the context of what we're talking about? And what do they do? What does that look like?
3: Sure. Okay. So basically, we support unpaid carers in the community. Yep. So they are people who care and support people who have either a chronic or terminal illness, a disability, mental health problem, or conditions due to age, such as frailty or living with dementia, and doing it in an ongoing capacity. So for a benchmark, 6 months onwards. So either have been caring for 6 months or expecting to care for 6 months or longer. And the people that they care for can include family, friends, neighbours, someone in the community, basically anyone that they support. One of the terms that has been thrown around is they care for a loved one. It's not always a loved one, but someone that they're connected to.
2: Can you tease that out a little bit for me? Why there's a tension around that?
3: Look, being a member of the LGBTIQA plus community, there are complexities in the caring roles that happen, not only in our community, throughout all of the carers. And it's just a term that does sometimes bring up a bit of contention because you don't always have to love someone to care for them.
2: Yeah, fair. Kylie, if someone is new in a caring capacity, I guess, you know, you're talking about sort of that benchmark around like sort of 6 months or longer. It's in an ongoing capacity. And it may well be the case that they might be caring for a loved one. They might be caring for friends or anyone else in that kind of inner circle. May well not necessarily be a loved one, or they might have some tension around that. If someone's new to caring, what advice would you have for new carers that are still maybe figuring out how to balance those caring responsibilities with numerous other parts of their life?
3: Sure. My first piece of advice would be definitely to reach out to Carer Gateway, because we are here to support them in their caring role, and that includes helping them figure out how to actually do their caring role. Peer support is something that we'll talk about later, which is, I think, vital for carers, and they can get that through Carer Gateway, and we can also help them find other resources in their communities as well where they can get support. But for me, I think getting support is the most important first step.
2: I guess let's talk a little bit about Carer Gateway, because that is kind of the part of the reason why I've got you both on the show. What is Carer Gateway? Who is it for? How does it help?
4: Carer Gateway, it's an Australian government initiative.
2: Yep.
4: So we have a lot of free services that we provide to unpaid carers, Jack, by way of, I guess I can summarise some of the supports that we provide. So we have a whole range of them, tailored support packages that could help with some practical supports for carers. We have counselling that we provide. Carer coaching is another service that we provide, and we also run peer support groups for carers. Have I summed that up?
3: Yeah, so I guess what I would have said is it's a national program, so it's national funding, but it's each state has their own body. In Victoria, Holstep Health is the lead consortia member, and then there are six other consortia members within Victoria. So wherever you live in Victoria or Australia, you can reach out to Carer Gateway and get support through Carer Gateway, basically they will have a chat to you, find out some details, and then pass you on to the consortia partner that looks after your area. So we're all done basically in regions. Mm-hmm. So it doesn't matter which consortia partner you end up going with, you will get support through Carer Gateway wherever you are.
2: A lot of the resources would be accessible through the website, for instance, Carer Gateway's website. But you mentioned there, Kirsty, tailored support packages, peer support. You were mm-hmm. talking about earlier as well, Kirsty, Kylie. And so, how might the support available vary state by state? Or depending on if people are in the city or in the country, is it geographically located? You can speak to Victoria specifically to kind of give an example, but how might that vary depending on someone's location?
3: At the heart, we all start with very similar sorts of supports, but they're obviously going to vary by region. If you're in regional Victoria, you may not have the same access to services and supports because they're just not as prolific in the regions as they are in the city. When you're looking at the different consortia partners, we do have other funding that we can work with as well. So it depends. You may get slightly different supports, but at the heart of it, Carer Gateway provides the same sort of supports throughout Australia. So we do have the tailored support packages, we do have the peer support, the counselling, the coaching, the mm-hmm. things that Kirsty was talking about. There is online supports, as you alluded to. So there's some actual training courses that you can do online. You can access peer support online. You can access self-paced coaching online. You can access counselling online. So all of those are available wherever you are in Australia, and then otherwise, it just depends on basically what services are literally there in the region that you're in.
2: All of these supports go some way to address the difficulties that carers face. Kirsty, what are some of the difficulties that carers face day-to-day or over those prolonged periods of care?
4: Yeah, so caring can affect almost every part of someone's life. You know, it really is about finding that balance between the caring role and also life in general. So, it could affect someone's work, finding that balance with work, study, for example, as well, parenting, relationships, social life as well. There could be physical exhaustion, so the lack of sleep due to the caring role, emotional strain, so worry, grief, there could be some anxiety going on, overwhelm, frustration even at times as well. Financial pressures is another important area, because it could also lead to reduced capacity to work for carers. So there could be those financial pressures that they're having to deal with. I mentioned social life earlier, so I guess that relates more to social isolation. So friendships and activities can fall away or be affected due to the caring role. Also, navigating the systems can be a real difficulty. I mean, it's a challenge for all, isn't it? Sometimes having to navigate health, disability and the aged care systems. There's often uncertainty about the future as well, Jack, that a lot of carers sit with in their life. And then there's the changes in relationship with the person they care for.
2: How can that uncertainty about the future manifest? How can that look for people who are in a caring capacity?
4: Yeah, so I think it's more about not knowing what to expect, or maybe not being able to understand the person's condition or what sort of health changes might occur in future. So often the way we support carers around that is to link in with those health professionals to get as much information as possible. And at the Carer Gateway, we do support carers around understanding the person's condition as well, and doing some future planning around, you know, whether it's financial matters, legal matters, the person's wishes for the future, how they would like to be cared for. So there's a lot of support that we can provide around those future uncertainties. Yeah.
2: Carers may well be providing, support for people's, the person who they're caring for, their physical health, their mental health. But part of, the reason why we're having this conversation, part of why Carer Gateway exists is because I understand there can be a lot of challenges in caring for your own physical and mental health while providing that care. How can carers better take care of their own health?
4: That's a really good question, Jack. So I think first and foremost, it's about I guess, understanding that carers can have their own needs. Mm. You know, they themselves are human beings. They have their own needs. Sometimes that can be really hard when they're so involved in the caring role, not being able to recognise that I've got my own health needs that I need to focus on. So, you know, in terms of being able to focus on yourself, I think it's more about the small, realistic and sustainable things that could be sort of put into their life in bits, such as I mentioned, recognising their own health. Attending to their own medical appointments is a really important one. That's something we often talk to carers about at the Carer Gateway.
2: That people kick the can down the road on that
4: stuff?
2: Yeah,
4: yeah. Yep. Often it's put aside or, you know, postponed. But, yeah, you know, it is very important to be able to attend to those appointments and to be able to talk to your own GP about your own concerns. Mm. So often a lot of the work we do there is ensuring that carers can take a break as well, whether we put in some respite supports for the person they're caring for, just so they're able to attend their appointments. Protecting sleep, nutrition and movement where possible, physical activity. I know, you know, it's easier said than done, but these are really important things to keep in mind. Building in small breaks, you know, I think that's often something that goes unnoticed, but it makes such a big difference. You know, whether it be half an hour in your day, doesn't have to be a full day where you go off to a retreat, because I know a lot of people think that way.
2: About the last time anyone did that. God, I wish that was me.
4: It doesn't have to be about that. It could just be the 30 minutes where you might, you know, finding something that you really enjoy, where you feel you're going to be able to take a break, whether that's going for a walk, sitting down with a cup of coffee or tea, maybe reading a bit of your book, whatever that might look like for you. I think being able to build in those small breaks is really important.
2: And it comes back to that, I guess, small, realistic kind of steps to try and help support all of what you're talking yep. about there. You know, if you're able to take a little bit of time, you know, once or, you know, a few times a week to go for a walk, try and get some physical activity in, maybe do a little bit more than a walk, maybe a run, maybe a cycle, maybe something like that, catch up with someone for coffee, right? Are there any
4: That's
2: other,
4: right.
2: I guess, small, realistic things like that that come to mind?
4: And I like what you just said about catching up with someone. Mm. So connection is also really important, being able to stay connected with people in your life, your networks. Might just be a friend or a family member. It could be through a peer support group that you're attending through the Carer Gateway where you get to talk to another carer. But really being able to stay connected can be really helpful outside of the caring role, because sometimes, you know, when we talk to carers, we find that, yeah, their life is consumed by their caring role. We want to make sure that they're able to step away from that from time to time as well, to be able to take a break. Talking to someone can be really helpful, so not you know, carrying the weight on their own, because often carers can feel that they're alone in what they're doing. But I think a good reminder is that they're not alone. There are so many other people who are doing exactly what they do on a day-to-day basis. So keeping that in mind and being able to talk to someone, reaching out, can be really helpful. The other thing I want to mention is about noticing signs of overwhelm or burnout. I think that's a really important one, because over the years where, you know, I've worked with lots of different carers, what we've found is that sometimes they reach out when they're at breaking point or there's some sort of crisis that has happened. Mm. That's fine. We can provide support then. But I think it's also important to be able to notice signs early on. And, you know, I guess a little message here is that they can reach out at any point. You know, even if they don't know why they're calling, I think we can actually guide that conversation for them. And
2: if they're just feeling that they've kind of had their back against the wall for, you know, a few weeks, maybe, you know, more than a few weeks, maybe a few months, right? Yeah. Like, but they're not at breaking point necessarily, calling up Carer Gateway, for instance, and going, I'm not doing so well. I don't really know why.
4: Yeah.
2: It's okay to do that.
4: Yeah, absolutely. Definitely. Definitely.
3: Yeah, and I mean, one of the main things that we should point out with Carer Gateway is it's here purely for the carers, whereas they're not actually generally aware that there is support for them, because there are a lot of services and supports around for the people that they care for,
2: yeah.
3: but not necessarily for them. So it's important for them to realise that there is somewhere that they can reach out. And just to throw in some statistics and those sort of things, basically 12% of Australians are caring in caring roles. Mm. So 1 in 8 people is a carer. So as well, despite the fact that it's such an isolating can be such an isolating thing. They're definitely not alone. Mm. And so, yeah, there is certainly the opportunity to reach out to us. And other things that we didn't really say about Carer Gateways before is to make completely obvious that we don't charge for anything. All of the services that we provide are free. Mm-hmm. It's not means tested, so it doesn't matter what your income is, what your assets are. It doesn't even matter if you're an Australian citizen or not. You have the ability to reach out to us, and it's also not affected by any other supports that you get. So any other payments you're getting, whether there's NDIS, you're getting supports from Services Australia or any of those sorts of things, not taken into account. So it's important that people realise that they can reach out.
2: Here on Well, we're talking about how reaching out for support can make a difference for people providing care. Stay with us as we move into practical self-care strategies and what services are available from Carer Gateway.
5: 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You're listening to Well.
2: You're in the studio with Jack, and I'm here with Kylie and Gersdy from Carer Gateway. Kylie, you were talking earlier about peer support and the importance of peer support, I guess. Do you mind speaking a bit to that and the impact you've seen on people that have gotten that peer support as a carer?
3: The first thing I'll say is no one understands a caring role like another carer does, because they're living it. We're supporting it, but we don't all have lived experience. So basically the peer support gives them the chance to meet with other people who are in a caring role that, whilst all caring roles are different, are still living a similar life. They can connect with other carers. They can get support. They can get advice from other carers. It takes away the isolation that Gersdy was talking about. They can get a break from their caring role and just do something else for a little while that doesn't actually revolve around that whilst talking to other carers. Yeah, so it's vitally important, I would say.
2: Yeah.
3: Mm. Yeah, and I actually co-facilitate, as far as I know, the only peer support group which is for the LGBTIQA+ community, which is Rainbow Crew, which is an online group that we have that meets once a month. And it gives people a safe space. So we have various groups that we run. So there's some specific around dementia. We have a male carer group. But the Rainbow Crew is my absolute passion. But it gives a safe space. So there's within carers, there are different groups which have more hidden care. It gives a safe space. So there's within carers, there are different groups which have more hidden care.

0: as young carers. There's no bottom age group, so but obviously they have to be doing some caring. Mm. And the LGBT group. And then within the LGBT group, you'll find that all of those marginalised groups are all represented. So there's a lot of intersectionality, and the Rainbow Crew gives them a chance to come to a place where they feel completely safe.
1: Why might some people not, I guess, clock that they're a carer or potentially not want to identify as a carer?
0: Sure. So in the culturally and linguistically diverse groups, quite often it's culture. It's just that's seen to be their role. It's not that they're doing anything
1: that's just normal
0: different. It's just normal. And sure, you'll quite often find it with parents in any community. They think they're just parenting their child as opposed to the fact that their child has different issues that they need to deal with and different supports that they need. With First Nations, they quite often won't see it as a caring role because it's in their culture that they, as a community, support each other potentially a lot stronger than we do. So it's not necessarily seen as a difference to doing just what they're meant to be doing. And young carers, essentially some of them may have grown up always...
1: And they wouldn't know any different.
0: ...doing it. They wouldn't know any different.
1: Yeah.
0: Some of them... do know that it's different, but they're also not going to share that with their friends or share it at school and those sorts of things, so they don't actually get a full grasp of what they're doing or the supports that are available for them as well.
1: We've spoken a little bit about the Rainbow Crew. I guess, are there any, I guess, anecdotal experiences or stories or, I guess, Kylie, I want to hear a little bit about the impact facilitating that group that you've seen.
0: Yeah, certainly. Well, we've been running it for a few years, so we've had, you know, carers that have attended and then don't attend anymore because they're more comfortable in their role. Some of them, their caring role has finished.
1: Yep.
0: But it's a safe space. So we have one person who was a member of the group who was trans male, and basically, because of the stigma around that and all those sorts of things, because of the chance that in a group of more heteronormative carers, you're going to be treated as other. You're not necessarily going to be...
1: I mean, it's just exhausting to keep coming out.
0: Exactly. Your relationship might not be seen as valid relationship.
1: Yep.
0: Our definition of family can be quite different. So, you know, we have a lot of chosen family as opposed to blood family. There's also issues where blood family is actually part of the problem with their caring role.
1: Yep.
0: So there can be a lot of issues, and we've kind of struck all of them. So we've had people who have a care recipient that the care recipient's family doesn't actually validate that they're caring for them, even though they're living with them
1: right
0: 7 days a week, 24 hours, seven. We have people who just think that they're not going to be seen as who they are from the get-go because they are a trans person or a non-binary person. You know, we have a lot of issues that come up in our community. There's often the attempt to hide because then you don't have to do it and then you don't have to come out again and again and again.
1: Yeah.
0: But going to a group that is purely hetero carers, you're not actually going to get your needs met. You're not going to meet people who are in similar situations. So it's important to actually get that support where you're comfortable.
1: Peer support in that context is incredibly important, right? But given the needs of people who might have a lot of intersectional identities and might be facing struggles or issues on multiple fronts, I guess if, say, peer support groups or some of the resources available on Carer Gateway aren't, I guess, enough for some people that are really, really struggling in their capacity as a carer and navigating stuff around their health and their identity and all of these things, what pathways are there for people to go down from that point? If they're getting support from Carer Gateway, what other supports might be useful for people in that situation?
0: Yeah, there are a lot of groups in the community that have been set up by carers in the community working in different groups. So there will be throughout the community there are a lot of carers groups that work with specific

0: diagnoses of the care recipient or work with different cultural groups and those sorts of things. There are a lot of those groups out there. You can find them by coming to us. We can help you with the ones that we know. There are other services and things out there.
1: Briefly before we wrap up, I guess, Kylie and Gusdy, you know, we've spoken a lot about Carer Gateway, the supports available, why it matters. How can people actually find Carer Gateway? Is there a website? Is there a phone number? And what I guess is, if someone's going to take away sort of one point from this conversation, what would that be?
0: Yeah, so there is a phone number and there is a website.
1: Incredible.
0: So the telephone number that they can ring is 1-800-422-737. And the website is www.caregateway.gov.au. And there is actually a facility on the website to request a callback as well. So if you don't want to hold on the phone, you can request to get a callback and we will get in touch with you and start the intake process from there.
2: Yeah. And they can call Monday to Friday from 8 a.m. to 5 p.m. That being said, we also work with telephone interpreters as well, which is something I wanted to mention. So if they feel there are any language barriers, we can actually get a telephone interpreter and talk to the carer through that as well. The other thing I wanted to quickly mention, we also provide emergency respite, which is available 24 hours a day, 7 days a week. So what that might look like is, for example, if there's a particular unplanned crisis type situation that might be happening where the carer can't get immediate help for the person they're caring for, they don't have anyone else to support them, they can reach out and we can explore some emergency respite options for them. So it might be about, say, some in-home respite, or it could be within an aged care facility. We can support them with the emergency respite needs as well.
1: I guess to wrap up, if there's one thing that people take away from this conversation, I know that we've spoken about certainly far more than one thing. what do you think kind of one of the biggest takeaways are?
2: I think, for me, something I really wanted to mention is that you don't have to do this alone. Support is available. So if it's one thing that carers can take away from this conversation, I think knowing that they're not alone and that they can reach out to the Carer Gateway, support is available.
1: Incredible. Kylie and Gersey from Carer Gateway, thank you so much for joining us on Well, Well, Well.
0: Thank you.
2: Thank you for having us.
1: That's all we have time for on this episode of Well, Well, Well. 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

0: from Peach PRC off of her new porcelain kiln. I think that's what she's calling it, like, yeah, legitimately. That is called Distant Lands. It's The Sound of Now. Hello, Triana Butler and Alana Rosso with you.
1: Hey.
0: A big week this week on the ARIA charts as well.
1: Yes.
0: Particularly for, and actually I know you're a big fan of.
1: I love Peking Duck. I've seen Peking Duck play live, and I mean, we all know Peking Duck like to pop up in these side quests, right? Do you remember the do you remember the rave that they did at the car park of a famous hardware store?
0: I do remember, yes. Mm. I think people got snags on the way in.
1: Sure did, onion on the side. Thank you. that was great, right? When we're looking at those types of gigs, I've seen this week that they did a boat gig, I think, which was the launch of some of their some of their new endeavors, a new project, obviously. But I'm really excited by this song. Paradise really stuck with me because we've heard a couple already off this EP.
0: Yes. Album. Sorry, album. Their first ever album. Their debut album. How many years have they been making music?
1: Blows my mind.
0: And this is their first album?
1: It's just crazy. How have we not already had 8 albums?
0: Also, Adam, who also performs under the name Kelly Holiday, was very proudly sharing online this week that he's now the first Australian artist to have 2 number one albums in the same year from different projects.
1: Wow.
0: Because his Kelly Holiday project went to number one earlier in the year. Now the Peking Duck one's gone to number one.
1: Incredible. Oh my goodness.
0: 2 tickets to the ARIAs for you. 1 under Kelly Holiday, 1 under member of Peking Duck.
1: Duck, Peking. This is Paradise. Peking Duck, you're on The Sounder now.

0: now.
1: Slow down, tripping on something, I did it wrong. Write a song, I could never sing along. Slow down, ripping on something I wrote a long time ago. I'm not trying to give it up, yeah. Right now, let me watch you put it on. Right now, let me watch you live and learn. Right now, let me get another turn. The first time that I done it, so it didn't hurt.

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you're right. Turns out he's not a very nice guy. What was his name again? Huh. What was his name again?

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1: National Radio News.
2: Good morning, I'm Laura Devoy. The US has launched another round of strikes against Islamic Revolutionary Guard Corps targets in Iran. Hostilities in the Middle East have flared after a fairly quiet August. In a statement, the US Central Command says the strikes follow recent attempted attacks by the IRGC against commercial shipping in the

0: his memoirs so he doesn't forget
1: all the people and places that made the day sweet before his way of living became obsolete.

God's grace. Yesterday fades away, disappears without its first light. Let it shine between us with God's grace.

0: Health Minister Ryan Park says drug checking at music festivals can reduce harms associated with drug use. He says the service does not endorse drug use.
1: A report has identified opportunities to reduce barriers to student complaints about racism. The National Student Ombudsman says fair, accessible and effective complaints handling can greatly boost student wellbeing and belonging and maximise the likelihood of completing their studies. It's made 16 suggestions for how providers can improve their handling of racism-related complaints. They include reviewing complaint policies to ensure explicit reference to racism and protection against victimisation, and clearly outlining the grounds for lodging a complaint. The work of community radio and those who make it possible is being celebrated today. Brisbane's 4ZZZ is hosting the annual Sounds Like Community Radio event featuring station tours and live music. Station manager Nick Guthrie has told National Radio News he's pleased to be celebrating the independent community access broadcasting sector.
2: Cause for celebration just because it is an independent voice. You've got people that are passionate about the things that they care about, given an opportunity to be able to, you know, broadcast to their community, for their community.
1: Turning to sport, in cricket, former England captain Ben Stokes has signed with the Adelaide Strikers. The 35-year-old, who retired from international cricket in June, will be available for the entire Big Bash season. Strikers coach Tim Payne says he's thrilled to have Stokes join the squad.
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4: Hi, Phyllis. Gee, your garden looks nice. Wish mine was like this.
5: Well, Jean, have you heard of KLM Concreting and Soil Yard in Golf Course Road?
4: Yes, I have. But they only do driveways and other professional jobs, don't they?
5: No, they also have landscaping materials, bobcat and backhoe, excavator and truck hire.
4: Really?
5: And that's not all. They will clean up your block, pools, and they also do concrete removal.
4: Do they do all of that? I knew they had garden supplies, but all this as well.
5: Yes, they are very professional and have very affordable rates. In fact, they have the best prices in town and the largest range of landscaping material in stock. Kevin says, one call, we do it all.
4: Okay, have you got his number?
5: Yes, it's 53825002, plus their mobile 043 882 0269.
4: Well, thanks for that, Phyllis. I know what we'll do. Hop on my bike. Let's go out there and have a look around.
5: Yeah, let's do that. It's 140 Golf Course Road, Haven. Hey, Jean, do you know they had the largest plant nursery in Horsham? KLM are proud sponsors of Triple H 96.5 FM.

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I'm Phyllis, your presenter, with you right through until 1 o'clock. Starting my program today was Dwight Yoakam with The Curse. Coming up now is Dolly Parton, Emmylou Harris and Linda Ronstadt with My Dear Companion.

Yes, a beautiful song there from Dolly Parton, Emmylou Harris and Linda Ronstadt. Let's hear from Adam Harvey now with When Lonely Met Love.

You've just heard from the Breakers there with Gone Country, Sons of the Soil with Play That Country Music, Mr. City DJ. Coming up right now is Tanya Kernaghan with a Yeehaw.

Yes, that was Cam Fletcher there with Back to the Country. Coming up now, you're going to hear from Lee Kernaghan with Dirt Music, followed by Cassidy Ray, Throwback.

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Well, yes, you've just heard from Jason Owen there with Life is a Highway, Catherine Britt with Life's Highway. Tanya Kerning is up next with Here's to Us.

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Here's a lovely instrumental there from Lena Teagan with I Don't Know How to Love Him. And before that was Dwight Yoakam and Willie Nelson with If Teardrops Were Diamonds. We've got 5 minutes before we cross over to the 10 o'clock news. So let's hear from Emmy Lou Harris with Poncho and Lefty.